Antonio de Almeida led the Hong Kong Philharmonic in Intermezzo Romantico, music by Alexander Glazunov. Our next composer got into a piano duel with Mozart, and the judge for this duel was Joseph II, Holy Roman Emperor. The emperor declared a tie, by the way, being a diplomat that he was. The composer I'm speaking of, the Italian composer Muzio Clementi, and we'll listen to his Symphony No. 4 in D major next with the Philharmonia Orchestra, conducted by Francesco Davalos.

0: The Symphony No. 4 in D Major by Muzio Clementi, with the Philharmonia Orchestra conducted by Francesco Davalos. 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
1: In the early part of the Renaissance, something wonderful and rather controversial took place in the world of church music. That was the advent of polyphony. I'm Jeffrey Blair, and next time on Choral Classics, we'll listen to some examples of Renaissance polyphony. I hope you'll join me. That's coming up tonight at 9 on 89.5 KMFA.
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0: I'm Anthony McSpadden. Good to be with you this evening. In Hungarian folklore, a tale that is preceded by a sneeze is supposed to be true. Well, this next piece of music begins with the sneeze that precedes the tall tales about to be told by Hari Janos. Music from the opera by Zoltán Kodály next, with the Atlanta Symphony Orchestra, conducted here by Yoel Levy.

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Hanoverian Ensemble with the Trio Sonata in C major by Johann Christian Bach, music to open the 8 o'clock hour, hour 2 of Intermezzo for this evening. I'm Anthony McSpadden, good to be with you. Coming up at 9 o'clock, Choral Classics with Jeffrey Blair. Jess Griggs will be with you at 10 to bring you night music. This next work was premiered by the pianist Camille Saint-Saëns. It is music by the French composer Alexis de Castillon, who died at the age of 34 in 1873. His piano concerto in D major, and we'll listen to a performance with pianist Aldo Ciccolini and the Monte Carlo Philharmonic conducted by Georges Prêtre.

The Piano Concerto in D Major by the French composer Alexis de Castiglione with pianist Aldo Ciccolini, and the Monte Carlo Philharmonic conducted by Georges Prêtre. 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

music by a Beatle. That's orchestral music by Paul McCartney, and it's called Tuesday, appropriate for today. We heard the London Symphony, conducted by Andrea Quinn. I'm Anthony McSpadden. Thanks for being with me tonight. I'll be back with you tomorrow evening at 7 o'clock for our Wednesday intermezzo. Stay tuned for Choral Classics with Jeffrey Blair, coming up at 9.

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1: This is the Brazil Guitar Duo performing Seven Rings by Brazilian composer Egberto Gismonti. 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

Hello and welcome to Choral Classics. I'm your host, Jeffrey Blair. It's polyphonic music from the late 16th century. On this edition of Choral Classics, Thomas Luis de Victoria was one of the three most influential composers from around that time period, the others being Orlando de Lassus and Giovanni Palestrina. Well, all three of those folks together made up a new style of music that would influence, well, the development of music for a very long time to come. But Victoria, de Lassus, and Palestrina were not the only ones who were influencing that style of music. And that's what we'll explore this week. We'll get started off, of course, with Thomas Luis de Victoria and in one of his most famous motets, O Magnum Mysterium. And then we've got a very popular Belgian composer by the name of Jean de Castro and Giovanni Gabrieli, who was a very influential composer in his own right at that time. He was working at St. Mark's Cathedral in Venice, and his influences on the world music is, still being felt to this day. So let's get started off with O Magnum Mysterium by Thomas Luis de Victoria. This is Hesperian 20, along with La Capella Real and conductor Jordi Savall.

A Magnificat by Giovanni Gabrielli. That was the Gabrielli Consort and Players, being led by Paul McCreesh here on KMFA and Choral Classics. We also got started off in that collection of three pieces with a work by Thomas Luis de Victoria and his famous motet called Ob Magnum Mysterium, Hesperian 20 and La Capella Reale, being led by Jordi Savall. We also heard a work by a Belgian composer, Jean de Castro, a Regina Caeli, La Capella Ducale and Musica Fiat Cologne, being led by Roland Wilson. And speaking of Belgian composers, Jean de Castro was probably the second most popular composer and influential composer to come out of Belgium at that time. The number one was Orlando di Lasso. And we've got a couple of his works. Let's see. Orlando di Lasso, born in Belgium in 1532, passed away in 1594. And his influence and his style of polyphonic writing went to really shake up the core of music for quite a while. And here we have two great examples from a Magnificat by Orlando di Lasso. We have here a segment for four voices, and then we have a little Agnus Dei from his mass called Susanna un Jour. La Capella Ducale and conductor Roland Wilson joined by Musica Fiat Cologne.

pair of works by Orlando de Lasso. We heard a little Agnus Dei, La Cappella Ducale, and Musica Fiat Clon, led by Roland Wilson. And before that, a segment from a Magnificat, also by de Lasso, the performance by Cappella Antiqua Munich and their conductor, Conrad Ruland, on KMFA and Choral Classics. I'm Jeffrey Blair, and we are studying some of the music of Tomas Luis de Victoria and some of his contemporaries and influences as well. Certainly, Orlando de Lasso influenced a great many composers. And the other great composer out of this triumvirate, you might say, is Giovanni Palestrina. And he lived from 1525 to 1594, primarily around Rome. And Tomas Luis de Victoria spent some time in Rome. We think they may have collaborated or Victoria studied with Palestrina. Not actually sure, but there is quite a bit of influence back and forth. So let's have a couple of pieces by Palestrina from that time period. We'll start off with By the Waters of Babylon, and then two segments from the famous Missa Pepe Marcelli, the Sanctus and the Agnus Dei. Here's the Voices of Ascension being led by Dennis Keane.

So the music of Giovanni Palestrina. We heard two segments from his famous Missa Pepe Marcelli, or Pope Marcelli Mass, the choir of Westminster Abbey led by Simon Preston here on KMFA. Before that, it was By the Waters of Babylon, also by Palestrina, Glory Dei Cantores, and their conductor Elizabeth Patterson performing there. Well, it is believed that Palestrina taught Thomas Luis de Victoria for a time while Victoria was in Rome. No definitive facts about that, but it does seem quite likely. I mean, two magnificent composers in the same place at the same time, both writing church music. It just seemed like a natural. And there is some textural differences and similarities between the two gentlemen. Well, two people that we do know were teachers of De Victoria while he was in Rome are Giovanni Maria Nanino and Luca Marenzio. Now, Giovanni Nanino was a teacher while De Victoria was in Rome. He lived from about 1543 to 1607, and he taught many of the young composers that were arriving in the Papal States. We've got a piece of his coming up in just a moment. Also, we have two works by the teacher of madrigals that was in Rome at that time. His name is Luca Marenzio. He lived from 1553 to 1599. And Victoria was a big fan of Marenzio's work. Very influenced and studied the madrigals very closely to see how they were put together so he could use that same techniques in his own madrigals as well as motets. So we have two works by Marenzio in this as well. Let's get started off with Giovanni Maria Nanino and the Adoremos Te Christi, Gloria Dei Cantores, being led by Elizabeth Patterson.

That was the Deller Consort with a little madrigal by Luca Morenzio called The Sun is Shining. And another one before that, also by Luca Morenzio. We also heard a little piece by Giovanni Maria Nanino. Both of those gentlemen were teachers of Thomas Luis de Victoria while he was spending time in Rome. Well, the epitome of de Victoria's work and something that occurred after he left Rome was his Requiem Mass. Actually, it's a celebration of the office of the dead for the Dowager Empress Maria of Austria, who passed away in 1603. She was the sister of King Philip II of Spain, the daughter of Emperor Charles V, and the wife of Emperor Maximilian II. So she knew quality when it came along. And she asked that Victoria become the personal chaplain to herself and to the other nuns when she decided to enter a convent back in 1548. Well, Victoria became the leader of the musical environment in that convent as well, and did so for many, many years. He had a really cushy job. The Empress was very refined in her tastes and demanded the best from de Victoria. So it really helped to push his level of composition up a notch. And it really was quite something when he put together this Requiem. We have three of the segments of the Requiem Mass for you here. And Austin's Ensemble 8 is performing with their conductor, Dr. James Morrow.

A truly amazing work all the way through is the Requiem Mass of Tomas Luis de Victoria, a work that he wrote for the Dowager Empress of Austria back in 1605. Ensemble 8 and their conductor, Dr. James Morrow, brought us three of the segments of that Requiem Mass. Beautiful, beautiful work. And on this week's program, we have been listening to the work of Tomas Luis de Victoria and many of his contemporaries from the latter part of the 16th century. And I hope you have enjoyed the music on the program, and will be back with me again next week when we once again jump into the record library here at KMFA to see what kind of jewels we can come up with. Until then, have a terrific week.

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Le Nouveau Départ, or The New Beginning, from Alexandria Strelitzky, and we heard the composer herself on the piano. I'm Jess Griggs, and welcome to this Tuesday evening of Night Music on listener-supported KMFA. Hope you're having a great night so far. Let's continue on with a journey into the woods with David Popper's In the Forest.

cellist Maria Kliegel and the Nicholas Esterhazy Symphonia in the Forest from David Popper. We have works from Claude Debussy and Felix Mendelssohn coming up later in our program. But first, let's turn to a trio for clarinet, cello, and piano from Johannes Brahms. I'm Jess Griggs, and thank you so much for allowing KMFA to accompany your evening.

Trio in A minor for clarinet, cello, and piano, opus 114 from Johannes Brahms, which he completed in the summer of 1891. This evening, we heard the King Trio. And rounding out our 10 p.m. hour of night music, a work from Claude Debussy. This will be The Girl with Flaxen Hair.

0: Violinist Nigel Kennedy and the English Chamber Orchestra in that arrangement of The Girl with Flaxen Hair from Claude Debussy.
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1: 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On key and off beat.

Music from Jean-Michel Blay. That was his Mirador, or Vantage Point. And we heard the Monzac Quartet, the Allaire Choir, and the composer himself on the piano. Welcome back to the program. I'm Jess Griggs, and this is KMFA's Night Music. Let's turn now to a composition from Felix Mendelssohn that he completed when he was only a teenager. This will be his string quartet number 2.

flutist Eugenia Zuckerman and harpist Yolanda Konanassis in The Garden of Adonis from Alan Hovhaness. And that was right here on KMFA. One more work left in our program of night music, but I do hope you stay with us. Coming on at midnight, we have music through the night.

Music from Venezuelan romantic composer Teresa Carreño. That was her impromptu titled A Tear, Opus 5, as performed by pianist Alexandra Uller. Thank you so much for joining me, Jess Griggs, for Night Music here on KMFA. It's been an absolute pleasure sharing this time here with you. I do hope you have a great rest of your evening ahead of you. I hope you stay safe, and I'll see you again tomorrow.

Although his name was obscure for centuries, the piece we're going to hear now has brought this composer back to the fore a bit. His name is Johann Pachelbel, and yes, he is known for this piece, the Canon and Gigue in D major. We will hear a piece based on it, in fact, quite a spoof take on it in just a moment. Right now, the Guildhall String Ensemble with this by Pachelbel.

Those two pieces together, the Canon and Gieg by Johann Pachelbel of the German Baroque, and performed there by the Guildhall String Ensemble. My name is Peter Van de Graaff. In just a few minutes, I'm going to share with you a symphony by a Finnish composer, not Sibelius, but his contemporary Erkki Mälartin. A real discovery awaiting you. Right now, a spoof take on the Pachelbel Canon. It's with the Los Angeles Guitar Quartet, and it's called the Pachelbel Loose Canon. Here it is.

One of the few times you'll hear a fade out in classical music. That's a it's kind of a Caribbean take on the Pachelbel Canon. The Los Angeles Guitar Quartet performing there, and they called that the Pachelbel Loose Canon. A canon, by the way, is another word for a round. So sort of like row, row, row your boat. One part starts, the other parts continue, playing exactly the same music, but a different time. Here is another example of a canon. It is one of the Etudes Opus 26 by a woman named Louise Farranque. A 19th century pianist, composer, teacher, Maria Strategu, plays it.

A Canon, an etude by Louise Farranc. I'm going to go a bit out on a limb here and say that if this composer, our next composer, had not been born around the same time as Sibelius, he would be much better known today, but he is vastly overshadowed by the great Finnish composer. His name is Erkki Mellartin. Last name is spelled M-E-L-A-R-T-I-N. He studied in Germany with a friend of Brahms named Robert Fuchs. He wrote six symphonies, most famously. He was strongly influenced by Sibelius, but I think his symphonies are wonderful, and I'm eager to share this with you. It's a symphony number 4 of the 6, subtitled The Summer Symphony. We have a Finnish ensemble here, the Tampere Philharmonic, and Leonid Green is the conductor. Music of Mellartin.

conductor Leonid Green leading the Tampere Philharmonic Orchestra in that symphony number 4 by the Finnish composer Erkki Mellartin. He gave that a subtitle, calling it the Summer Symphony. Which brings us to one of the summer dreams by American composer Amy Beach.

0: the piano duo Genova and Dimitrov performing that music from Summer Dreams by Amy Beach. We heard the second of the collection, and it's called Robin Redbreast.
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0: I hope that you're doing well. I hope that you will allow me the opportunity of sharing some music with you. I'm Peter Van de Graaff, and we have a couple of pieces here by a French composer named Joseph Canteloube. He is best known for his arrangements, not compositions, but arrangements of songs from southern France, from a region called the Auvergne. And this is one of the best known. It's a shepherd song, By l'Hérault, it's called. And Véronique Jean is the soprano here with the Lille National Orchestra conducted by Jean-Claude Casadesus.

very dreamy music from one of the Songs of the Auvergne sets, arranged from songs from southern France, by Joseph Canteloube. It's called By Leroux, and that was sung by soprano Véronique Jean. Although best known for the Songs of the Auvergne, Joseph Canteloube wrote other music, and that includes this. It's called Rustique, Rustic Pieces for Wind Trio. They're played by Chicago Chamber Musicians.

Chicago Chamber Musicians members performing rustic pieces for wind trio by Joseph Canteloube. Canteloube studied with Vincent Dandy, who studied with this composer, César Franck. And this is a symphonic poem of his, inspired by the winds, called Les Éolides. Here is the BBC Philharmonic, conducted by Jean-Pascal Tortelier.

inspired by a poem by Le Comte de Lille. That's music by César Franck about the winds of Les Éolides, BBC Philharmonic, conducted by Jean-Pascal Tortelier. And this is an entr'acte from the opera Les Boréades by Jean-Philippe Rameau, describing winds blowing, Collegium 1704, led by Václav Lux.

winds depicted musically in that excerpt from Les Boreades, a late opera by Jean-Philippe Rameau, from a complete recording of the opera with Václav Lux conducting and leading Collegium 1704. Here now is a violin concerto by the Polish violinist composer of the 19th century and by all accounts one of the greatest of his time, Henryk Wieniawski. It's the second of his concertos and the best known of them all as well. Julian Rachlin is the violinist, joined by the Israel Philharmonic, conducted by Zubin Mehta.

One great violinist paying tribute to another great violinist, as that music was dedicated to the Spanish composer Pablo de Sarasate, but written by the Polish violinist composer Henryk Wieniawski. Violin Concerto No. 2 with Julian Rachlin Violin, the Israel Philharmonic, Zubin Mehta. Wieniawski had a very talented daughter. She went by the pen name of Poldovsky, so that she could earn her own way in the world and not depend on her father's name. Here's a song by Poldovsky.

0: Laurelyn Kolb and Don McMahon performing a song called Columbine by the daughter of Henryk Wieniawski, went by the name of Poldovsky.
1: 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On key and off beat.

One of the three essays by Samuel Barber awaiting you in just a few minutes. Here is an essay by Jeffrey Kaufman. He also called it a berceuse or cradle song. Shiona White plays horn with an orchestra led by Kyle Rittenour.

Kyle Rittenour conducted that cradle song or essay by American Jeffrey Kaufman. I'm Peter Van de Graaff. The main work ahead will be a four-hand piano sonata by a composer from Liechtenstein named Josef Rheinberger. American music right now. And on three occasions in his lifetime, Samuel Barber wrote essays for orchestra. We'll hear the second of them, and David Zinman leads the Baltimore Symphony.

Music from 1942 by American composer Samuel Barber and the second of his three essays for orchestra, David Zinman and the Baltimore Symphony. Some more American music. This is by William Grant Stilnow, dating from 1962, and these are called Vignettes. They're scored for Winds, and we hear members of Sierra Winds.

few members of Sierra Winds playing that music by William Grant Still called Vignettes. And a bit more by William Grant Still, taking us way back to 1918, last music from 1962. This is A Dance.

That was the Royal Scottish National Orchestra of Lana Eisenberg conducting a dance by American composer William Grant Still. This is the only composer I've ever heard of from Liechtenstein, the tiny alpine country in Europe. His name is Josef Rheinberger. He was famous as a great teacher. He taught Wilhelm Furtwängler. He taught Engelbert Humperdinck, Ermanno Wolf Ferrari. He taught several American composers, including George Whitefield Chadwick and Horatio Parker. Here is the four-hand piano sonata by this prolific composer, Josef Rheinberger, and it's performed by Dana Müller, piano, and Gary Steigerwald, second pianist.

extended composition for two pianists sitting at the same piano bench in the four-hand piano sonata by Josef Rheinberger. And that was Dana Miller joining Gary Steigerwalt. This is the Sanctus from a Mass by Rheinberger.

0: Wolfgang Schaefer leading the Frankfurt Kantorei in Sanctus from a Mass in F minor by Josef Rheinberger.
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Well, I hope that the music of George Frideric Handel sounds good to you right now, because we're going to hear some of it from a couple of operas, first of all, as ballet music from his opera Alcina is coming up in just a moment. And right now we have this from the opera Orlando. It's an aria sung by James Bowman, joined by the Academy of Ancient Music, conducted by Christopher Hogwood.

James Bowman singing there with the Academy of Ancient Music, led by Christopher Hogwood, from a complete recording of Handel's opera Orlando, the aria Non Fuggia. I'm looking forward to sharing with you a set of variations on a very famous tune called La Folia de España. I guess it could be translated Madness from Spain. No one knows who wrote the tune, but a lot of people have written variations on it, including Mexican composer Manuel Ponce. It's music for solo guitar, and that'll be the main work. But right now, we're in the world of George Frederick Handel and his operas written in England. Here is ballet music now, which comes from Act 3 of one of the more successful of Handel's operas, called Alcina, and this is John Elliott Gardner conducting the English Baroque soloists.

When we think of dance music associated with Baroque opera, we think of the operas from France, first and foremost. But there we have some ballet music from Act 3 of Alcina by George Frederick Handel. English Baroque soloists and conductor John Elliott Gardner. A little more by Handel here. A set of variations on a theme, and the meaning of this remains obscure. It's called the Harmonious Blacksmith. This was originally part of his harpsichord suite number 5, but it's been transcribed here for brass quintet, and we hear the New Mexico Quintet.

New Mexico Brass Quintet performing the Harmonious Blacksmith Variations by George Frederick Handel. Who composed that music for the harpsichord? It's part of his suite number 5 in E. Speaking of blacksmiths and music, here is the Song of the Blacksmith, and this is part of the suite for band number 2 by Gustav Holst. He once arranged this for chorus, but here it is as arranged for winds with the Eastman Wind Ensemble conducted by Frederick Fennell.

Song of the Blacksmith, part of the 1911 Suite for Military Band No. 2 by Gustav Holst. Another set of variations on a theme now, the theme being the very famous Folias de España, an anonymous tune. You'll probably recognize it. And the variations and fugue on that theme are by Mexican composer Manuel Ponce. Here is guitarist Oscar Guilla.

That huge work for solo guitar by the Mexican composer Manuel Ponce is called Variations in Fugue on La Folías de España, Oscar Gilia guitar. Here's a mazurka by Ole Olsen.

0: Mazurka by Norwegian composer Ole Olsen.
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Let's hear some music of Bach. A few selections. I'm Peter Van de Graaff, by the way. And later on, Carl Nielsen's Fourth Symphony, The Inextinguishable. First, from Cantata number 131, Aus der Tiefe, From the Depths Have I Cried Unto Thee, O Lord. This is conducted by Nicholas Arnoncourt.

opening chorus from the cantata number 131, Aus der Tiefe, from, or Out of the Depths Have I Cried Unto Thee, O Lord. That was Nicholas Arnoncourt conducting Vienna Concertus Musicus and the Totes Boys Choir from the recordings of all the Bach sacred cantatas on the Teldec label. Peter Van de Graaff is my name. We have some Bach right now, and then one of the symphonies by Carl Nielsen. Here is Robert Woolley performing on the harpsichord with the Purcell Quartet and an F minor harpsichord concerto. It's listed as the number 5 often by Bach.

Robert Woolley played the harpsichord solo part with the Purcell Quartet, and we heard some music by Johann Sebastian Bach, his fifth harpsichord concerto in F minor, the BWV 1056. Now we're going to go to the harpsichord concerto BWV 1057 and hear just the last movement as arranged for saxophone ensemble by the man who performs all the saxophone parts here. His name is Dave Camwell.

Dave Camwell performing his own transcription of the final movement of Bach's sixth harpsichord concerto, the BWV 1057, and on that multi-track recording, Dave Camwell playing all the saxophone parts. This is called Die Liebe, Love, by Franz Schubert.

Robert Shaw conducting his chamber singers in Liebe, Love by Franz Schubert. Music from 1916 now by Carl Nielsen. It's called The Inextinguishable Symphony, Symphony No. 4, because the composer attached a little subtitle to the piece, a little motto on the published score, which says, "Music is life, and like it, inextinguishable." We're going to listen to a performance by the Chicago Symphony Orchestra, and Jean Martineau is the conductor, 1966 recording.

The Chicago Symphony Orchestra, led by Jean Martineau, 1966 recording of Carl Nielsen's Symphony No. 6, The Inextinguishable. Here's something by another Danish composer who was about 15 years older than Carl Nielsen, Peter Erasmus Langemüller. He mostly wrote songs, and here's one of them, Sulamit's Song on the Mountaintop.

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0: Here is the Detmold Horn Quartet with the Sinfonia by Johann Melchior Mölter.

I'm Peter van de Graaff. So glad you could join me. Schumann and the Horn, we're going to focus on for a little while, including his Konzertstück, concert piece for four horns and orchestra. We'll get to that in just a little bit. Schumann was interested in the newly created valved horn prior to this innovation in the early 19th century. The horn's notes were changed by lip embouchure and also pressure in the bell of the horn by the hand. But now playing on with valves, it makes it much more easy to play, and you can play the chromatics a lot easier. This is the Adagio and Allegro for horn and piano by Schumann. David Pyatt, horn, Martin Jones, piano.

That's a work that exists in a few different versions, cello and piano, sometimes oboe, sometimes clarinet and piano. Robert Schumann's Adagio and Allegro in its original form for horn and piano, David Piatt with Martin Jones. Shortly after he wrote that, he went a little further with the valved horn, a newfangled instrument at the time, and wrote his Konzertstück, concert piece. Here is, on period instruments, the Orchestre Révolutionnaire et Romantique, soloist from the group John Elliott Gardner, the conductor.

Music of Robert Schumann, played by the Orchestre Révolutionnaire et Romantique, a period instrument group, John Iliad Gardner, the conductor. That's called Konzertstück, concert piece, for four horns and orchestra. This is from another concert piece, and we have yet another one coming up. This is from the Konzertstück by Anton Rubinstein, one of the great pianists of the 19th century.

from the Konzertstück by Anton Rubinstein. Josef Banowetz was the pianist, Czechoslovak Radio Symphony, and Oliver Dohnányi was the conductor. That's the concluding miniature portion of the three of that work. A concert piece or Konzertstück is almost always for solo instrument or instruments and orchestra. This is a Konzertstück just for orchestra by the British composer Sir Charles Hubert Parry, London Philharmonic, and Matthias Bamert.

T.S. Bommert, and the London Philharmonic performed that Konzertstück, concert piece by the British composer Sir Charles Hubert Parry. This is something by one of his, Sir Charles Hubert Parry's, pupils, Ray Vaughan Williams. In 1954, he wrote this bass tuba concerto. Arnold Jacobs solos with the Chicago Symphony, led by Daniel Barenboim.

Arnold Jacobs, tuba, Chicago Symphony Orchestra, Daniel Barenboim, the conductor. That's from 1954 by Rayfon Williams, his bass tuba concerto. Four tubas here, performing a traditional American tune, Down by the Old Mill Stream. This is arranged not by Vaughn Williams, but by Roger Vaughn, and it's played by the Mighty Tubadours.

arranged by Roger Vaughn, that traditional American tune, Down by the Old Mill Stream, was played by four tuba players, calling themselves the Mighty Tubadours.

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On June 18th through the 20th, Ishida returns to Austin with Waiting Rex, a set of world premiere performances that reimagine Waiting for Godot and Oedipus Tyrannus through a striking physical lens. Waiting Rex invites the audience to encounter classic lessons in blindness explored through repetition, longing, and a surreal search for identity and truth. June 18th through the 20th at Dell Fine Arts Center at St. Andrews. Tickets and more information at ishidadance.org.

Italian opera music, but this opera from 200 years earlier than the Puccini opera, which we wrapped up our last hour with. This one, La Verità in Cimento, by Vivaldi, the Truth in Contention Sinfonia, performed by the King's Violins, led by Mathieu Lussier. You're listening to Breakfast Blend on KMFA, and I'm your host, Emilio Alvarez. We'll get dancing with Josef Lanner in this hour. We'll hear a solo piano work from Josef Haydn and Grieg's Peer Gynt, Suite Number 2 on the way. We'll take another quick look at our weather forecast before we get into some Mozart. Today, our high is 93, some clouds in the sky, warmer tomorrow, 97 for the high. A chance of rain coming back our way Friday evening, heading into Saturday, some rain in the forecast, with highs in the mid-90s coming our way this weekend. That's what we have to look forward to weather-wise. Now we can head into the woodwind section with Mozart as Allegro in B-flat for clarinet quintet. An ensemble here led by clarinetist Eric Hopritch.

0: Eric Hopritch playing his clarinet with Daniel Stepner, Nancy Wilson, David Miller, and Loretto Sullivan in that ensemble, performing the Allegro in B-flat for a clarinet quintet by Mozart.
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0: My favorite from Edvard Grieg, the Peer Gynt Suite No. 2, played by the San Francisco Symphony, led by Herbert Blomstedt. We'll take a break. We'll return with folk song and fiddle dance. Some fun on the way from Percy Fletcher next.
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Percy Fletcher, the British composer, known mostly for his brass and military band music, but they are writing for strings, his folk song and fiddle dance, played by the Royal Ballet Symphonia, Gavin Sutherland conducting. Now, solo piano work next from Joseph Haydn, his Sonata No. 41 in A, played by pianist Yano Yundu.

Yanou at the piano performing the piano sonata number 41 in A by Joseph Haydn. You're listening to Breakfast Blend, and we'll dance our way up to the middle part of our show next with the Maria Waltz by Josef Lanner, the Tanzquartett of Vienna performing the music of their countryman,

0: Tones Quartet, Vienna, performing the Maria Waltz by Josef Lanner.
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More Italian opera music this morning, this time from Giuseppe Verdi. The Battle of Legnano Overture, played by the Orchestra of La Scala Milan, led by Riccardo Muti, and beginning our 8 o'clock hour this morning on a wonderful Wednesday. I am your host, Emilio Alvarez, with you until 10 o'clock this morning and every weekday here on KMFA. And we'll take one final look at our weather forecast for today and for the next few days ahead. 93 is our high today, even warmer tomorrow, with a high of 97, another chance of rain coming back our way on Friday afternoon heading into Saturday. Looks like a good chance of rain on Saturday, but 93 today, 97 tomorrow, 95 on Friday, and the low 90s this weekend. We're going to hear now Simona Dinnerstein at the piano playing a bit of Bach for us, the French Suite number 5 in G.

0: an ovation for Simona Dinnerstein at the piano, performing the French Suite No. 5 in G by Johann Sebastian Bach.
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Benjamin Britten, twice in his catalog, borrowed themes from Rossini for a bit of a fantasy movement there. We heard his Soirée Musicale by Benjamin Britten, also paired with his Matinée Musicale. We heard the National Philharmonic Orchestra performing, Richard Bonning conducting. And now a piece for flute and violin, this concerto in E minor by Johann David Heinicken, performed by Le Bouriade.

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We'll bring it back here to the States, music now by William Grant Still, his American Suite, played by the Royal Scottish National Orchestra.

0: The Scots playing American music, the Royal Scottish National Orchestra with William Grant Still's American Suite.
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2: 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Annie follows a young orphan whose determination and optimism shapes her search for family. 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

More opera music, not from an Italian composer, but with an Italian libretto, Johann Christian Bach, with his Lucio Silla Overture from 1775, performed by the Hanover Band, led by Anthony Halstead. And opening up our final hour together this morning, this is Breakfast Blend, and I'm your host, Emilio Alvarez. Coming up in this hour, music by Henry Purcell and Tchaikovsky, William Boyce on the way, and now from Johann Adolf Hasse, a symphony in F major, played by Musica Antiqua Cologne.

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Collegium Musicum 90 with some early English music. William Boyce's Trio Sonata number 12. A bit of Tchaikovsky next. Dances from his Eugene Onegin, played by the Berlin Philharmonic.

the Berlin Philharmonic with Tchaikovsky's Eugene Onegin dances, having some fun with Tchaikovsky this morning. It looks like Japanese fans have been having fun for the World Cup as they've been in Texas, mostly up in the Dallas area. But I've been watching so many videos of Japanese fans experiencing local cuisine, as many of them call it, big steaks and big burgers, big barbecue. And we're going to hear now from a Japanese composer, Michio Miyagi, the 20th century, a composer native to Kobe, Japan. We're going to hear Miyagi's Haru no Umi, Sea in Spring, played by harpist Yolanda Kandanassis.

0: Yolanda Condonas is performing some Japanese harp music from Michio Miyagi, his Sea in Spring.
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0: We have time for one more piece to take us up to 10 o'clock, and that's when Diane Donovan will take over with Midday Oasis. And I'll join you again tomorrow morning at 6 a.m. I've been your host, Emilio Alvarez, and this has been Breakfast Blend. We'll wrap things up today before we hand things off to the patron saint of KMFA. We'll hear music dedicated to the patron saint of music, this ode for St. Cecilia's Day, known as Hail Bright Cecilia by Henry Purcell, played by the Gabrielli Consort of Venice. I want to thank you for tuning in this morning. Have a wonderful rest of your Wednesday.

0: Capping off Breakfast Blend today, it was music by Henry Purcell, Hail Bright Cecilia, from the Ode for St. Cecilia's Day, and we heard the Gabrielli Consort of Venice led by Paul McCreesh. It's now my pleasure to welcome you to Midday Oasis. I'm Diane Donovan, and I do want to let you know that in our time together, well, we'll have a violin concerto by Felix Mendelssohn. Yes, the real famous one. That will be in the afternoon. And in the morning, you can expect to hear the piano concerto number 2 by Camille Saint-Saëns in the second hour. And our first hour will feature music from Giselle. That ballet will start off with Maurice Ravel's Valse Noble et Sentimentale. I hope you'll stay with me.
1: 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On key and off beat.

Maurice Ravel's Valse Noble et Sentimentale, and that's kind of a precursor to his later work, La Valse. And we heard the Detroit Symphony Orchestra, led by Paul Perret. Well, a very good morning to you. I'm Diane Donovan. I hope that your Wednesday's already off to a great start, and I'm so delighted that you're tuned into Midday Oasis. Let's go right into our next work, and it's a cello concerto by Carl Philipp Emanuel Bach. Here it is.

0: The Munich Chamber Orchestra was joined by cellist Antonio Meneses, and that was the Cello Concerto in A minor by Carl Philipp Emanuel Bach. I'm so delighted you get to hear that today. You're tuned in to Midday Oasis on KMFA, and I know we're feeling summer weather of late, but you might be considering a trip, and you do not have to be without KMFA if you're doing so. 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

I don't care what you play that piece on. It could be bagpipes or ukulele. It's so very beautiful, that theme by Sergei Rachmaninoff. That was his Vocalise. And we heard an arrangement for piano by Frederick Minders. Nicholas McCarthy was the pianist. We'll listen next to music from the very beautiful ballet Giselle. And that was written by Adolphe Charles Adam. And it had its first performance in 1841. It's a drama and quite tragic for Giselle, who ends up joining the willies of women who haunt the men who hurt them. In any case, we'll listen to this glorious music, just some selections. The Vienna Philharmonic Orchestra is led by Herbert von Karajan.

0: Herr Rivlin, Karajan led the Vienna Philharmonic Orchestra, and we heard selections from Adolf Charles Adam's ballet Giselle. And that brings us to the second hour of Midday Oasis. I hope you'll stay with me. We'll have a piano concerto by Saint-Saëns and much more. We'll start off with an overture.
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0: Christopher Hogwood led the Academy of Ancient Music, and they performed the Overture No. 5 in D major by Thomas Arne, best known for Rule Britannia.
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0: We have the Piano Concerto No. 2 in G minor, Opus 22 by Camille Saint-Saëns. And this was to become his most popular piano concerto. And today we will listen to a recording that features the Texas Festival Orchestra led by Pascal Verrot. And James Dick is the pianist as we celebrate another summer of the Roundtop Music Festival.

0: That was the Piano Concerto No. 2 in G minor, Opus 22 by Camille Saint-Saëns. James Dick was the pianist performing with the Texas Festival Orchestra led by Pascal Verreaux.
1: 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Waiting Rex invites the audience to encounter classic lessons in blindness explored through repetition, longing, and a surreal search for identity and truth. 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
0: 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Thanks. Our next piece is by the Venezuelan composer Envencio Castellanos, and it's El Río de las Siete Estrellas, or The River of Seven Stars, and it was based on a poem by Andres Eloy Blanco. Today we'll listen to the Symphony Orchestra of Venezuela, led by Jan Wagner.

That was a piece by the 20th century Venezuelan composer Evencio Castellanos, El Río de las Siete Estrellas, or The River of Seven Stars. Jan Wagner led the Symphony Orchestra of Venezuela.

We will celebrate a birthday in the world of classical music next. Carl Zeller was born on this day in 1842, and while he didn't leave us a lot of music, he's best known for his opera, The Bird Seller, and from that, today we will listen to The Suite.

0: János Sándor led the Budapest Philharmonic Orchestra in a performance of the Bird Seller Suite. It was music by Carl Seller, who was born on this day in 1842. You're tuned in to Midday Oasis. I'm Diane Donovan. I'm delighted to have your company. In our next hour, I have a violin sonata by Beethoven, but we'll start things off with a waltz from Sergei Prokofiev's Cinderella.
1: 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On key and off beat.

0: That was a rather heavy waltz by Prokofiev, but it was to his ballet Cinderella, and there are some pretty heavy things that happened to poor Cinderella in that work. We heard the Hollywood Bowl Orchestra, led by John Mocheri.
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0: Well, if we could get vitamin C through music, I bet that would be one of the pieces that could do so. That was the Concerto for Strings in G major, RV number 151 by Vivaldi, that one nicknamed A la Rustica. Les Violons du Roi was led by Bernard Labadie.
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0: We'll listen next to Beethoven's Violin Sonata Number 6, and this in the key of A major, Opus 30, Number 1, the first of that set. And we'll listen to a recording featuring Anna Sophie Mütter with Lambert Orkus, violin and piano, respectively.

We heard the violin sonata in A major, Opus 30, number 1 by Beethoven, and that was performed by violinist Anna-Sophie Mütter and pianist Lambert Orcus. We'll listen next to music from a grand opera by Jules Massenet, and it's his Hérodiade Ballet Suite. And it is the Salome Bible story, but in this, he really focuses on the character of the queen, Hérodiade. Here it is.

Jean-Yves Ossance led the New Zealand Symphony Orchestra, and we heard Hérodiade Ballet Suite, music by Jules Massenet.

Angel Romero snuck in on this hour with a mazurka by Francisco Tárrega. That was the mazurka in G major. I have a piece next by the great Duke Ellington, and this is New World A-Comin', and it features Jeffrey Beagle playing piano, Benjamin Wessner playing clarinet, with the Brown University Orchestra, led by Paul Phillips.

That was Duke Ellington's New World A-Comin'. Jeffrey Beagle was the pianist, Benjamin Wessner the clarinetist, performing there with the Brown University Orchestra, led by Paul Phillips. And that ends the, well, lunch hour of Midday Oasis. And taking a look at the 1 o'clock hour, we'll celebrate the birthday of Igor Stravinsky with this Pulcinella suite. We'll start things off with an overture to the Country House.

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0: I have a piece next by American composer Jerome Maras. It's his Concerto for Flute and String Orchestra.

0: We heard the Concerto for Flute and String Orchestra by Jerome Maross, and it was Joanne Folletta conducting the New Zealand Chamber Orchestra. Alexa Still was the flutist.
1: 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Waiting Rex invites the audience to encounter classic lessons in blindness explored through repetition, longing, and a surreal search for identity and truth. June 18th through the 20th at Dell Fine Arts Center at St. Andrews. Tickets and more information at ishidadance.org.

I wouldn't always want to wait to the evening to listen to that beautiful work by Debussy. Bonsoir, beautiful evening. Joshua Bell was the violinist and Frederick Chu the pianist. It was on this day in 1882 that Russian composer Igor Stravinsky was born, and he was to become one of the most influential composers of all of them of the 20th century. And he did some very modern things with his music, obviously, and then he had his neoclassical period. Today we're going to listen to his Pulcinella Suite, which gave him a little more respect for some of the earlier composers, and that seemed to fuel his creative genius. Here is the Pulcinella Suite.

0: We heard Stravinsky's Pulcinella Suite, and the composer was born on this day in 1882. We heard the Royal Philharmonic Orchestra led by Yuri Temirkanov, and that Pulcinella Ballet, Stravinsky wasn't that interested in doing, but he did so, and thankfully he did. The reason was he didn't want to have to use music composed by Giovanni Battista Pergolesi from centuries earlier, but it was suggested and commissioned by Sergei Diaghilev, and he did so. He got so much out of this in the future, and right after the ballet, he created other versions of the piece. We have the Pulcinella Suite, the Suite Italienne, and other versions of the music. Happy birthday, Igor Stravinsky. In our final hour, we'll have the famous violin concerto by Mendelssohn, and we'll start off with music by Donizetti.
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0: I think I'm just in the mood for dancing today, and we heard more ballet music, but this time from an opera by Donizetti, Don Sebastiano. We heard the Philharmonia Orchestra conducted by Antonio de Almeida.
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We went fairly back in time to listen to music by John Dowland, and we heard Fretwork with Christopher Wilson Lutest, and it was Mrs. Nichols Allman and Mr. George Whitehead. In the category of certain classics are classics for a very good reason, we're going to listen to Felix Mendelssohn's Violin Concerto in E minor, Opus 64, one of the most performed and beloved violin concertos ever, and pieces too, just as it is.

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0: Sarah Schneider will be in at 3 o'clock with Rideshare, so your ears will be in good hands. She'll be with you right up until 7, and then you can enjoy Intermezzo with Anthony McSpadden. The last piece today is by Rachel Portman for the film Nicholas Nickleby. We'll hear the main titles. I'm Diane Dunham, and I want to thank you so much for tuning in to Midday Oasis today on KMFA. I hope you take good care. Maybe look out for someone else, and don't forget to use your signal lights in traffic. It can make all the difference. And let's have a beautiful and musical rest of our day. Bye-bye for now.

0: We heard some film music by Rachel Portman, the main title from Nicholas Nickleby, as played by a studio orchestra. Thanks for tuning in today. I'm Sarah Schneider, and welcome to Rideshare. There's music by Michael Torkey just ahead here on 89.5. We'll hear Javelin, played by the Boston Pops.
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Music that Michael Torkey composed to celebrate the 50th anniversary of the Atlanta Symphony Orchestra. We heard Javelin, and today we heard the Boston Pops conducted by John Williams. Members of the Emerson Quartet have some music by Mozart for us now here on Rideshare. This is the Prussian Quartet No. 1 in D major, Kerschel Listing 575.

0: The String Quartet No. 21 in D major by Mozart. This is part of his set of Prussian quartets that he was originally going to dedicate to the King of Prussia. But when the king only paid him part of the promised fees, Mozart very rightly changed his mind about the dedication. We heard the Prussian Quartet No. 1 played by the Emerson Quartet on Rideshare.
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0: Flute soloist Susan Milan teams up with the City of London Sinfonia, conducted by Richard Hickox, in a suite of three pieces by Benjamin Godard.

0: Music by a French composer by the name of Benjamin Godard, who lived from 1849 to 1895. A suite of three pieces with flute soloist Susan Millan and the City of London Sinfonia, conducted by Richard Hickox on Rideshare.
1: 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The event will also include guided tours of Austin's last intact slave quarters and the dedication of this city's first Toni Morrison Society bench by the road. 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

0: Beethoven's Variations on See the Conquering Hero Comes, performed by two outstanding musicians that we are lucky enough to call fellow Austinites, cellist Bjorn Sang and pianist Anton Nell. I'm glad you're listening today. I'm Sarah Schneider, and you're listening to Rideshare on KMFA.
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Carl Goldmark's In Italy Overture with the National Symphony Orchestra of Ireland, conducted by Stephen Gunzenhauser. Matthias Bammert directs the London Mozart Players next here on Rideshare in a Symphony in G Major by Antonio Rossetti.

0: Music by a contemporary of Mozart's who wrote over 400 compositions during his career, Antonio Rossetti, a symphony in G major, with the London Mozart Players and conductor Matthias Bammert on 89.5.
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Music by J.S. Bach, arranged by Bruce Haynes. We heard the new Brandenburg Concerto No. 10, played by the Montreal Baroque Band. And today's non-musical fun fact is that it is the anniversary of the birth of Ruth Graves Wakefield, the inventor of the chocolate chip cookie, just in time for your afternoon snack attack. And she came into the world on today's date in 1903 in Walpole, Massachusetts. Here's music by Antonin Dvorak. His Scherzo Capriccioso had its first performance in Prague, but it was soon enjoyed by audiences all over Europe and the United States. Here it is now with István Kertész conducting the London Symphony Orchestra.

István Kertész conducted the London Symphony Orchestra in the Scherzo Capriccioso by Antonín Dvořák, right here on Rideshare. Antonín Dvořák spent some time in New York City, so it seems fitting to follow up that wonderful orchestral scherzo with the New York Waltzes by Lou Harrison. Here's pianist Laura Downs.

0: Lulu Harrison's New York Waltzes, played by pianist Laura Downs on Rideshare.
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Rossini's Overture to the Siege of Corinth with the National Philharmonic Orchestra conducted by Riccardo Chailly. The members of the Beaux-Arts Trio have music by Johann Nepomuk Hummel for us now here on Rideshare, his piano trio in E-flat major, Opus 96.

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We heard Tafelmusik in the Concerto Grosso in A Major by Francesco Gimignani on KMFA. We'll hear a dance by Arturo Marquez in just a moment after I fill you in on the weather forecast, which you may not be surprised to hear includes some warm temperatures. In fact, there's an extreme heat warning in the forecast in effect until 8 p.m. tomorrow, and the heat index may reach as high as 111 degrees tomorrow. Not the actual air temperature, just the heat index, but there may be some cooling in our future thanks to some rain chances coming towards the end of the week. For Juneteenth, the high should reach around 94 degrees with a 20% chance of rain. That will increase to 40% on Friday night.

Benjamin Juarez Echenique conducted the Orchestra of the Americas in the Danzón No. 4 by Arturo Marquez on KMFA's Rideshare. Georg Philipp Telemann spent the years between 1721 and 1767 in the North German city of Hamburg. And he wasn't just composing, he also started a rather successful music publishing business. And our next work was published in Hamburg in 1730. This is his flute quartet in A major, the Sonata No. 1. We'll hear Trio Sonorie and Wilbert Hazelzett.

Philbert Hazelzet joined Trio Sonori to perform a flute quartet in A major by Georg Philipp Telemann on Rideshare on KMFA. And coming up in our final hour together, we'll hear a symphonic dance by Edvard Grieg, along with a waltz by Johann Strauss Jr. that may just sound a bit familiar.

Edvard Grieg's Symphonic Dance No. 3 featuring the Gothenburg Symphony Orchestra, conducted by Nema Järvi on 89.5. We'll hear from the Kodály Quartet now with music by Joseph Haydn, his string quartet No. 8 in E-flat major on KMFA.

Music by Joseph Haydn, played by the Kodaii Quartet. We heard the String Quartet No. 8 in E major on 89.5. One of my favorite stories about the Blue Danube Waltz involves, of all people, Johannes Brahms. Johann Strauss Jr.'s wife asked Brahms for his autograph, and he reportedly jotted down a few notes of Johann Strauss Jr.'s famous waltz and wrote, "Unfortunately not by Johannes Brahms." Here is the Blue Danube with the Vienna Philharmonic, conducted by Mardis Jansons.

Mardis Jansons conducted the Vienna Philharmonic in Johann Strauss Jr.'s Blue Danube Waltz, which you heard on Rideshare on KMFA. Here's Vivaldi's Mandolin Concerto in C Major. This version has been arranged for guitar, and we'll be hearing Christopher Parkening and the Academy of St. Martin in the Fields.

Guitarist Christopher Parketing performed with the Academy of St. Martin in the Fields in the Mandolin Concerto in C Major by Antonio Vivaldi, arranged for guitar, and the conductor there was Iona Brown on KMFA.

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